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4: 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The silver lining was that all of the suffering led them to some pretty favorable draft lottery odds and for a worthwhile prize. A 15-year-old forward from Oakville, Ontario, who had just rewritten Connor McDavid's OHL Cup scoring record, named Michael Misa. He had just been granted exceptional status from Hockey Canada, meaning he could enter the OHL a year earlier. 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

parents who said this was all just a phase. You were 100% right. 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

1063 The Core. Here, this call came in, right? Here it is. The one-liner on the way from the Greg B. Harrell Show is brought to you by DraftKings. 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

It was never a phase. 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Ah! 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

Our entire staff probably has ADHD. 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But by God, can we multitask? 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
2: 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Somebody's coming directly for you.
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5: He's right. So he's not invited to the secret McDonald's.
2: The 21,000 secret McDonald's? You're such an idiot.
5: The Illuminati fry. That's what we're called. We're not allowed to talk about it. I'm putting my life in danger even saying that name on the radio right now. But I'm sorry that you're just not invited, bro.
2: Wow. We learn so much every day.
5: If you get enough McDonald's points, maybe.
2: Another one I don't know if you're going to like because, you know, earlier we were talking about how there is a war on furries with Renaissance festivals around the country starting to ban furries from going to the said Renaissance festivals. And one guy seemed to have a similar take to Audrey and I that, you know, sometimes blending of a couple of different things simultaneously isn't the best idea. It is a Renaissance festival, and I'm struggling to make the connection with how furries are connected to the Renaissance.
6: Because the Renaissance Fair started as Renaissance, and now we have, with fantasy, blended that into a bunch of different things. But it is a Renaissance festival, mm-hmm. So fairies and shouldn't be allowed either, if we're getting technical. But the furries being blended in, I think, is an important thing to
5: I don't like your separate. Guys' well, the, furry hate, the, personally.
2: The furry, you know, there's a connotation with some of the furry conventions that they are overtly sexual. And this guy has a personal experience.
7: Hi, I'm just calling because you guys are talking about the Renaissance Festival and the furries and all that. And honestly, I went to the Renaissance Festival. They were doing this Star Wars theme thing. And honestly, it was like the worst experience I ever had at the Renaissance Fair because I go there for Renaissance myself. Even though I'm a big Star Wars fan, I'm like, this is not the place for Star Wars. Leave that at your own convention. So fully understand what you guys are saying with the furries. I think they belong in their own space as well. And they give me a weird vibe as well, so I definitely don't want my kid around that either. So just sharing my opinion on that. Hope you guys have a good day. And I will say, didn't like you guys, but you've actually grown on me quite a bit.
6: Come on, we can cut this out. I love it. Everyone's like, yeah, I didn't like your bird, but like, whatever. It's like,
5: you're fine now.
6: I hate when people say that. Like, thanks, question mark?
2: I like it better. It's like, you didn't like us at first. That's fine. We had to grow on you. Just slowly work our way.
6: Okay, cool. What a backhanded compliment. You guys sucked at first, but now I have taste.
5: He's not wrong.
6: No, that's annoying. I don't go up to random people who I just like met for the very first time.
2: He's a fan now.
6: Well, let me finish, because it's just like, if you met somebody for the very first time, you're like, I didn't really like your shirt, but now you've come around on me because you like dress better.
5: That's the people.
6: I can have my opinion on that. You can have your opinion on furries.
5: No, I'm telling you that my best, the people who I like most in my life, like some of my best friends who have been friends for, you know, 20 plus years, I started off not liking them. Dave's a key example. I hated him.
2: You didn't like me?
6: Coming see, how does that make you feel, Dave?
5: Leather bracelets and thumb rings and frosted tips.
8: Oh, yeah. God.
5: And a tattoo goatee.
2: Cool as hell.
6: See, how does that make you feel, Dave?
5: Who is this guy?
2: No, but to that point, he's right. Yeah. I was a douchebag.
5: We got better.
2: Yeah, we came around. It's self-improvement. We're getting better every day.
1: This is Dave and Mahoney.
9: If there was one place you'd love to go in the U.S., where would you go?
10: Yellowstone?
9: Cool.
10: Bears?
9: Geysers?
10: Terrible cell service?
11: 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Hey, I'm walking here.
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11: Frankenmuth?
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No, I won't do what you tell me. No, I won't do what you tell me. No, I won't do what you tell me.

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1: If you haven't seen this video yet that's been floating around online for the last couple of days, we got to give this guy a UFC contract or something immediately, right? Sign him up for the WWE. This was a terrifying situation. An Ohio lawyer who's 43 years old was convicted of attempted murder and two counts of assault after trying to shoot his ex-wife at a Toledo restaurant. Now, what's crazy is that I thought that that just happened. This actually happened back in April of 2025. It's coming out now because the trial has happened, and that was part of the evidence of the trial. So this surveillance video shows this guy pulling out a loaded handgun, aiming it directly at his ex-wife at point-blank range, and going to shoot her, and then forgetting, oops, the safety is on.
2: And then a fast-acting waiter subdues him and takes him to the ground. I mean, gun in his hand, wild scene, and I mean, dude, just an absolute true hero. I mean, can you imagine? He doesn't know who these people are.
3: He just sprung into action.
1: And you said this when we saw that video floating around this week, Mahoney. You're like, that guy clearly had some level of training.
2: Good takedown.
1: Like, it was a good takedown.
2: Yeah, it was a good takedown.
1: Well, it was like a kind of a hip toss takedown. Yeah. He knew what he was doing. And like, you know, you think about slugging it to your, you know, 7 p.m. jiu-jitsu class every Tuesday night. Paid off, man.
3: I mean, lady had so many guardian angels watching over her because the gun being on safety, for one, I mean, that could have just not been on. And then two, that guy. Yeah. That guy literally springing into action like we're talking about and taking down this dude.
1: And shout out to like all the other guys that just happened to be around too, because like six dudes like dogpiled on this guy as soon as that waiter got that guy to the ground. Were able to get the gun away and everything else.
3: I mean, insane behavior from the dude who just decided to go into a restaurant with a gun. Like, what was his next course of action?
1: So let me explain what happened there, because all this got laid out in the trial. So I guess it was just random. Like, he didn't actually, like, wasn't tracking his ex-wife necessarily.
3: They've already had a trial, or the video footage is just resurfacing?
1: No, the video surface resurfaced because he just got convicted of attempted murder.
3: Got it. Okay, I was like, wait, hold on. That was really quick.
2: But didn't they have an argument or something like that, and he just went to his car?
1: Yeah, so, well, no, he was out drinking, and he spotted his ex-wife out with a group of other people.
2: Okay.
1: And that's when he decided, well, I should kill her.
2: Right.
1: And goes out to his car and gets a gun, brings it in, points at her point blank range, goes to shoot her, and then, oops, you're so drunk or stupid or whatever it is that you have the safety on and forget that very important part of it.
2: Well, I'm glad he's been convicted, you know, I mean, attempted murder, assault, like, all of these things that they should just throw the absolute book at this guy because, you know, cold-blooded murder in a public place. Not only would you just be, you know, like killing her, but think about the trauma that you would be causing to the, you know, the dozens and dozens of people also in that restaurant.
1: Prosecutors say that his motive involved anger over the sale of their former home. Just move on, man.
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11: Counting down 25 moments in Saginaw Spirit history in 25 days. Few figures have been so synonymous with hockey in Saginaw as Dennis Jarosier. He joined the upstart Saginaw Gears of the International Hockey League in 1972 and was an instant fan favorite with 60 goals and nearly 200 penalty minutes that first season. The Rosé and the Gears would appear in numerous Turner Cup finals, and they finally got the job done in 1977 for the team's first championship. Once his playing career was over, DeRosé ended up behind the bench of the Saginaw Generals, Hawks, and Wheels. In 2002, after several other stops, there was one more coaching position for him in Saginaw once again to guide the Spirit through their inaugural OHL season.
10: Could you ask for a better place to have a new challenge? 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I'm excited about it. I have a reputation to live up to, and I expect to work as hard as it takes to make sure that I live up to that reputation.
11: Saginaw's 25th home opener comes September 19th against the Flint Firebirds at 7:05.
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0: It's Dave and Mahoney.
1: So I'm sure that you guys have seen the headline about that former researcher for Anthropic, which is, you know, the Google version of AI, abruptly quitting and basically coming out and saying that if AI is not immediately reined in, it could lead to the death of about 10% of humanity by the end of this decade, which is a couple of years away. And I'm sure that there is, you know, the media is hyping this up a little bit and, you know, the problems exist, but will it cause mass extinction of humans? I don't know. But the fact that this person's job for a major company like Google and Anthropic was the one, his job was to research the potential threats of AI. How concerned are you, Mahoney?
2: About this guy in particular, not really, because he came out and now he's launching his own company. You know, this just seemed like a publicity grab for him and what he's doing for himself. Now, I think there's a lot of inherent problems with AI, for sure, without a doubt. But, you know, Dave, the future is coming, unfortunately, and we cannot stop it. The only thing we can hope for is that our government gets their head out of their ass and puts some guardrails and protections into place. Do I think it's 10%? No. I don't.
1: So the concern that is going on right now with, like, this guy and, you know, his job to research whether or not, you know, how dangerous AI could become, basically, is that he said that, you know, these AI agents that are being created are going rogue more and more often, and they're now doing things without human permission, and they're going off into little subsets. And when they run some of these tests, they're finding that these agents are now basically banding together, forming their own languages, and in some simulations are also choosing to launch nuclear weapons.
2: There's guardrails in place for that, you know, those sorts of things right now. Do I think Armageddon is going to happen? No. But do I think that there could be some giant financial collapse that happens? I think that is way more likely than AI getting control of our nuclear weapons.
1: Wouldn't you call a gigantic financial global collapse, though, a sort of Armageddon?
2: No, I would just call it's not like when we talk Armageddon, that's, we're talking apocalypse stuff, right? You know, like, yeah, this is devastating. It would be awful and it would be bad, but that's not Armageddon.
1: Audrey, you tend to worry about everything. Does this concern you?
3: Yeah, man, I gotta black out a lot of this stuff. I mean, I think that whenever we're talking about just kind of AI in general and the way that it's going, I mean, I seriously feel like every day is doomsday. Mm-hmm. I mean, everything that I log on to, I feel like I'm worried about whether or not it's AI slop or if I'm getting God or if the next tech billionaire is going to be harvesting my information when I go to Target, mm-hmm, in order for me to get some sort of advertisement so that I can then pay Meta in order to subscribe to make my content seen so that I can get likes and verifications from all of my friends and my peers. Yeah, man, we're living in a really weird timeline that is making it to where I understand whenever we're teasing the younger generations about, like, are they going to be okay, or like them going out and wanting to, like, do activities that aren't necessarily surrounded around the computer, or like wanting to go for runs or wanting to be active, because touching grass is necessary right now, man. Like, getting away from the phone and the computers, they're making us addicted to the AI, like this 80s AI thing that everybody's doing. Yeah. Like, do you know how much water that's taking from our natural resources?
1: Yeah.
3: And I hate to be that person because I love technology.
1: No.
3: I love social media. I love the community building that can happen online. But people are using addictive behaviors and people are...
1: They're exploiting
3: me.
1: Them. Yeah.
3: Me. I am addicted. Like, I know it. But removing yourself is so hard on purpose.
1: So I think you both touched on something really interesting, is that there needs to be more guardrails in place. And you use that term, Mahoney, without maybe even thinking about it, but it's a literal guardrail that's put up by the government,
2: yep,
1: on a steep curve so somebody doesn't go flying off of a hill. And that's the case with almost everything. You think about how regulated, you know, air traffic control is, and that's for the safety of people. It's like if some company comes along and they just feel good about a drug. No, you can't just put it on a shelf and sell it to people. It has to go through rigorous public testing with data to prove that it's safe. It's like when somebody manufactures a car, somebody at that company has to drive it into a wall to see if it's safe for other people.
3: You're manufacturing dopamine.
1: We're not doing that with tech companies, nope, and we have to start doing that because right now they're going rogue, and look at where it's getting us.
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1: That's Y-O-D... Y-O-D-U-M-M-Y. Isn't there a B in there?
2: Genevieve is joining us today to weigh in on furries. What's going on?
3: Oh, I just wanted to make a comment. I don't know if you all remember a show by the name of 1001 Ways to Die.
2: Oh, sure. Yeah, of course.
3: Yeah, there was a gentleman that was out in the desert, and he was tripping on hallucinogens, and he saw a bunch of people doing the furry thing out in the desert. So he decided to join them, and he saw this attractive bear. The only problem was, it wasn't a furry. It was actually a bear.
4: And he died. Oh, I mean, man.
2: What a way to go, though, man. I mean, you're tripping balls on ayahuasca, and you try to grope a bear, and next thing you know, rawr.
5: That's what you get for being a pervert and a predator. You run into a real predator.
4: Do bears only have two nipples?
5: No, they got multiple nipples.
4: They have multiple nips.
2: Yeah, a lot of nips.
4: So they have, like, litter nips.
5: Yeah, like litter nips. Dogs, yeah.
4: I always wondered that.
2: So you understand the attraction, then.
4: Well, because it kind of looked like they would just have two nipples.
2: Yeah, they do. Yeah, like right chest level. Yeah.
4: Yes, right?
2: On their pecs, of course.
4: Yes.
2: Yeah. Thank you, Genevieve.
3: Okay, have a good one.
4: All right, I turned into that, Genevieve. My bad.
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9: Counting down 25 moments in Saginaw Spirit history in 25 days. Few figures have been so synonymous with hockey in Saginaw as Dennis Jarosier. He joined the upstart Saginaw Gears of the International Hockey League in 1972 and was an instant fan favorite with 60 goals and nearly 200 penalty minutes that first season. Jarosier and the Gears would appear in numerous Turner Cup finals, and they finally got the job done in 1977 for the team's first championship. Once his playing career was over, Jarosier ended up behind the bench of the Saginaw Generals, Hawks, and Wheels. In 2002, after several other stops, there was one more coaching position for him in Saginaw once again to guide the Spirit through their inaugural OHL season.
10: Ask for a better place to have a new challenge is within an element where you're comfortable to start with. So I'm really looking forward to it. I'm excited about it. I have a reputation to live up to, and I expect to work as hard as it takes to make sure that I live up to that reputation.
9: Saginaw's 25th home opener comes September 19th against the Flint Firebirds at 7:05.
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I go to New York City, where apparently the salsa is not that good. 2 days, all expenses paid, and you can do that and pick wherever you want to go with our Go Anywhere getaway at 7 a.m. with us, the Dave Mahoney Show, noon with Kenzie, and 5 p.m. with Meatball. 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
1: Do you guys know anyone where they made their whole personality being like a Yelp elite person or like doing the online reviews?
2: Yes, I know a couple people like that, Dave, and they're insufferable.
1: I remember I was at a bar one time, and it was like a sports bar that my wife used to be the manager of. And I remember just sitting at a table, and I was hanging out with some friends, and we were eating. And I heard somebody loudly declaring to just the server of the place that they better hurry up with their food because they were Yelp elite.
3: That feels like such a time and place. Like, if you were to, like, tell somebody from the future or the past, that was a weird blip of time. Because I don't really feel like that exists anymore.
1: This was a handful of years ago.
2: Influencers have taken over.
3: Yeah, as the Yelp elite. But influencers kind of the same energy, though, right?
1: Like, they're asking,
2: the same people.
1: They're asking for the all kinds of free stuff. Yeah. And, you know, we've heard stories.
3: But they're asking before they walk in.
1: Not always. I mean, I saw a story that was floating around the other day about some guy that had finished his meal and called the manager over and was like, hey, you guys probably want to take care of this. I have 50,000 followers. And, you know, showing him his profile and everything else. And the manager was the one that, like, you know, had the CCTV footage and put it out there like, hey, don't do this. Do not.
3: Well, because that guy's a chump. He clearly isn't an influencer if you're just going places and flashing the fact that you have 50,000 followers. And if I'm going to be real, I mean, you could buy those, one. And two, 50,000 in the grand scheme of, like, what people are pulling these days is nothing.
2: And on top of that, if you can't afford a meal, bro, your influence isn't going that far.
3: You have to beg for it?
2: Yeah.
3: Yeah.
1: So there's a new study, though, that warns that posting reviews online may unintentionally expose your social connections to phishing scams.
2: I believe it.
1: Yeah, so the researchers at the University of Texas at Austin, they developed an algorithm that was taking a look at how, like, hidden social relationships away from the public can actually be very beneficial for you. But if you're always basically kind of putting yourself out there on other people's platforms, all of a sudden you're exposing not only yourself, but also all of your followers as well if they don't have a private profile.
3: I know people who do the Yelp reviews, the Google reviews underneath an alias. I know a lot of people
2: who would never do it under my real.
3: I would never, ever do it under my real name. No.
1: You guys
3: ever
1: wouldn't want to be a local Google guide or something like that?
3: Well, no, because, I mean, there's a difference between raising someone up and tearing someone down. And if I'm ever going to actually go out of my way to write a negative review, because most reviews are negative, let's be real.
1: Yeah.
3: But I don't do that because there's always so many negative reviews. But if I'm going to go out of my way to write a negative review, I do not want my name attached to that.
1: What I really like is when you see, like, the guys that use their real name when they're just talking about how awesome the strip club is. You know, like, you gotta get down here. Yeah, the VIP room, man. Crazy stuff happens in there.
3: Insane, man. Absolutely insane. But they want everybody to know, hey, this is certified by Jeff.
0: Dave and Mahoney.
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11: Counting down 25 moments in Saginaw Spirit history in 25 days. Few figures have been so synonymous with hockey in Saginaw as Dennis Jarosier. He joined the upstart Saginaw Gears of the International Hockey League in 1972 and was an instant fan favorite with 60 goals and nearly 200 penalty minutes that first season. Jarosier and the Gears would appear in numerous Turner Cup finals, and they finally got the job done in 1977 for the team's first championship. Once his playing career was over, Jarosier ended up behind the bench of the Saginaw Generals, Hawks, and Wheels. In 2002, after several other stops, there was one more coaching position for him in Saginaw once again to guide the Spirit through their inaugural OHL season.
12: Could you ask for a better place to have a new challenge is within an element where you're comfortable to start with, so I'm really looking forward to it. I'm excited about it. I have a reputation to live up to, and I expect to work as hard as it takes to make sure that I live up to that reputation.
11: Saginaw's 25th home opener comes September 19th against the Flint Firebirds at 7:05.
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8: Counting down 25 moments in Saginaw Spirit history in 25 days. Few figures have been so synonymous with hockey in Saginaw as Dennis Jarosier. He joined the upstart Saginaw Gears of the International Hockey League in 1972 and was an instant fan favorite with 60 goals and nearly 200 penalty minutes that first season. Jarosier and the Gears would appear in numerous Turner Cup finals, and they finally got the job done in 1977 for the team's first championship. Once his playing career was over, Jarosier ended up behind the bench of the Saginaw Generals, Hawks, and Wheels. In 2002, after several other stops, there was one more coaching position for him in Saginaw once again to guide the Spirit through their inaugural OHL season.
9: Could you ask for a better place to have a new challenge is within an element where you're comfortable to start with? So I'm really looking forward to it. 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I have a reputation to live up to, and I expect to work as hard as it takes to make sure that I live up to that reputation.
8: Saginaw's 25th home opener comes September 19th against the Flint Firebirds at 7:05.
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1: You know, we've been making fun of the people that sit there and camp out for days on end or like push kids to the ground to get the Pokemon cards. But maybe we have been wrong this entire time, you guys. Maybe.
2: How so?
1: They're saying there's a venture capitalist that has come out and says that global currency right now, could be reset entirely come an apocalypse. And if that's the case, he is arguing that Pokemon cards could become the next global currency as they're widely accessible and recognized for their tremendous value.
2: So the this guy's watched a little too much Fallout or played a little too much Fallout on the...
1: That just sounds like somebody who's jealous, Mahoney. That sounds like somebody who doesn't have a Bulbasaur.
2: Mm. Dave, do you know what the currency is in Fallout by chance?
1: I do not.
2: It's bottle caps.
1: Oh, it's bottle caps.
2: It's Nuka-Cola bottle caps. And so this is like the same idea from this. I will tell you this, and I've said this for many, many years, and I will continue to say this forever. The only two things that will be valuable in an apocalypse are bullets and water. That's it.
1: Yeah. Well, this guy may have kind of a reason for saying this.
2: Is he a collector?
1: He owns 500,000 cards himself. He says their appeal comes from the fact that anyone can buy packs and potentially find a valuable card. And Pokemon cards, to his credit, since 2004, over the last 20 years, they have returned a 3,821% increase.
2: It's gambling, increase. Dave. Yeah. It's the same thing with baseball cards. It's just another form of gambling. And don't get me wrong. You know I love to gamble, but that is all that the Pokemon card, the baseball cards, it's just conditioning other generations to learn how to gamble in other ways.
1: They're saying that if you invested that same money, say, in the S&P, there was a 483% increase in value. This is 3,800%.
2: Yeah, that's if you kept them at, a graded 9.5 card. And also, one of the fun things about the card trading industry, there's plenty of people who are in it. They're all rich now. The people who control it are already rich, and the rest of us are just trying to, get the scraps.
1: Break the pack and just get one rare card.
2: Yeah, it'll change our life. Again, it's playing the lottery. When you get those cards graded, you have to pay a pretty substantial percentage of that to pay for the insurance on it as well. So it's like everybody else is making money on this. Again, it's a fun hobby, but it's just another way to gamble.
1: Yeah, I mean, they're saying that the whole industry for the trading cards is like $50 billion every single year. Here's one example, though, of like how it's actually real money. Logan Paul paid $5 million for a rare Pikachu illustrator card. Flipped that bitch for $16 million.
2: Dave, it's no different than art and the way that the rich people give each other money.
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3: We've made it to another Friday somehow, some way, and we are drinking.
4: Did you forget the name of the beer?
3: No.
4: Oh.
5: There's a dramatic pause.
3: It's an adjective. We are drinking. And the beer that we are drinking today is the Aspen Brewing Company's This Season's Blonde. Are you this season's blonde, Audrey?
4: Yes.
3: Actually, you're more of a strawberry blonde. Did you dye your hair again?
4: No.
3: Because you dyed it red, but I feel like it's just your natural blonde is just breaking through.
4: Yes, she wants to break free.
3: Mm-hmm. Well, this season's blonde was...
5: Not an IPA, I should mention.
3: And this one was...
4: Thank God.
3: Generously donated to us by a longtime listener, Greg, to do something that wasn't an IPA for Audrey.
4: Thank God.
3: So this beer was free. It clocks in at 5.3% alcohol by volume.
4: Nice. That's a normal beer.
3: Yeah. And the five categories of which rate every single beer here are look, smell, taste, feel, and drinkability. Love the look of it. Moving on to the smell. I mean, it just smells like a blonde, you know, not a lot of alcohol, just a little bit of wheat in there.
5: Yeah, just
3: like grain of some sort. That face Audrey has made is not looking good.
5: This beer was supposed to be for you.
4: Oh, wait.
3: Just wait. All right. Well, let's get to the next category and take a big old drink of the Aspen Brewing Company's This Season Blonde, our crisp and refreshing American blonde ale, according to the people over at Aspen Brewing. Cheers.
4: Tastes like an IPA.
5: It tastes like an IPA. No, it doesn't.
3: I mean, it is hop forward for a blonde.
4: It's hoppy.
3: It's hop forward for a blonde.
4: Absolutely.
3: If you were to tell me this was an IPA, I would believe you.
5: Wow. That's hilarious. Is Greg Rickrolling you?
3: Maybe.
5: He found you the most.
4: I mean, seriously, it is legitimately a pretty hoppy forward. I don't feel like this is a blonde, personally.
3: I'm gonna take another drink.
4: I took three to make sure.
3: The nose doesn't smell like an IPA.
5: No,
3: the hops aren't really coming through on the nose at all, but that first sip definitely, you know, and again, first sip. So
5: now that you mentioned it, I think my taste buds are so numb to the hops, you know, because I'm just so used to that because I drink so much IPA that I didn't even really pick that up. But now that you mentioned it,
3: it's evened out.
5: Yeah.
3: You know, I would say that first one kind of going in expecting it to just be a little bit less abrasive. Again, this is why I say time and time again, take multiple drinks of a beer before you start judging it. Audrey, have you taken a couple more?
4: Yeah, I've had a couple more. I mean, you know, you're saying that it dissipates, sure, but I mean, it's still there. You know, like whatever you're thinking of a blonde, it's more of like a crisp. It's definitely not like wheat forward like it is in this beer. Obviously, this is kind of their lane. They've taken it a little bit more hop forward for them specifically. Yeah. I just wasn't expecting that at all, so I very much noticed it.
3: Yeah, I would say for this one, it's got a nice carbonation. Crispness, not really. Mm-mm. It's kind of...
4: It's dry.
3: It does have that, you know, some traditional blonde and grain-like flavors that are there. Overall, I think this is a very easy beer to drink. I like the flavor. It does... To me, like, if I'm putting it in, like, macro beer terms, you know, there's, like, Bud.
5: Yeah.
3: And then there's, like, Miller Lite.
5: Yeah.
3: And we know Miller Lite always has a little bit more hops. It has a little bit more bite. This one has a little bit more bite for a blonde. Those traditional blonde structures are there, but it has a little bit more bite, a little bit more edge.
5: I actually like that because normally I find blondes to be pretty boring in beer
3: That's
5: form.
3: That's very rude.
4: Because they're easier.
5: Yeah.
4: You can crush... You know, like you can crush a six pack of blondes usually, but this one I feel
3: Speak
4: like
3: for
4: because
3: yourself.
4: It has a, I mean, like I'm, okay, not today I couldn't. Yeah, maybe I'm romanticizing who I once was, but I mean, I think that like whenever you're thinking about a blonde ale, it's something that's more light. It's more, you know, inviting to have multiple of. IPAs normally aren't that. And for it to have a little bit more of that hops, I mean, you know, it's literally got a person skiing on the side of the can.
5: This
4: we didn't really talk
5: like
4: about
5: beer.
4: That.
3: Yeah.
4: So I think it's meant to be a warmer. And what I mean by that is like making your stomach warmer version of a blonde.
5: Yeah. And the thing that strikes me is because while you were talking there, Audrey, giving your take on this beer is... that hop bite, that little bit of a hop bite that this has to it, it really does linger. Like, it's not one of those things where, like, you drink it and it just goes away quickly.
4: No.
5: Like, it's really hanging out. I don't dislike that. I like this beer, but it's not really what I would expect at all.
3: Can I get a drum roll, please, Dave?
5: Here you go.
3: Oh, Mahoney's Beer Scale Supremacy. I give the Aspen Brewing Company's this season blonde a 3.65 out of 5.
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It's concert season again in Michigan, and it's getting warmer. 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

Good morning, Saginaw, Bay City, Midland, and everywhere in between. It's Kenzie on the core, and I've had a pretty productive morning this morning. All before work, I have rescued two kittens. Thank you to the Saginaw Animal Care and Control Center for taking them. They were ill, so they were able to take them. But listen, now we don't have to worry about these two way too friendly kittens that want to be friends with my dogs in the backyard. We don't have to worry about them, you know, anymore.

A high school student in Hawaii is out here potentially helping save the ocean while I celebrate remembering my reusable bags. You know, those things. Yeah, I use those now. Is that a sign I'm getting older or a sign that I care? I don't know. It's Kenzie, 106 through the core. But she discovered that fungi on coconut husks actually help break down plastic and sunscreen pollution. Teenagers are terrifying. Give them a science fair and suddenly they are fixing Earth. So love that for them. I've-

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You get two nights for two people, 3 days. It's going to be a blast, right? You want to go to Miami? Cool. You want to go to somewhere in Texas? I don't know. Houston? 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

0: The Revivalists, it's Heartstop. I'm 106.3 The Core. And I'll be taking a trip soon to Tennessee. And the thing about that is I just found out that my car can do the adaptive cruise. So it'll slow itself down and speed itself back up if someone gets in front of you and they slow down, whatever. But I just learned that the inventor of cruise control was was blind. And you know what? Hell yeah.
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I said, are you gonna be my girl? It's one, two, three, take my hand and come with me, because you look so fine that I really wanna make you mine. Really wanna make you mine. 4, 5, 6, come on and get your kicks. Now you don't need

Kenzie on 106.3 The Core. I saved kittens this morning and I feel alive. Here's the deal. So we've had a couple accidents on our street involving kittens, and it's been awful, right? One of my friends that lives down the street, he had to like remove one of them so his daughters didn't have to see it. And then another one happened and someone put it back into the neighbor's yard. It was just like an unfortunate situation. So then there were two more kittens that were very, very not afraid of anything. My dog's barking their heads off at the fence. Nope, they just want to go hang out with them. They're not afraid of cars, nothing. So this morning I said, you know what? This is enough. They're in my yard. They're in my driveway. I open a cat carrier and they walked into it. And I said, you know what? With your little booger eyes and your little booger nose, we're going to go get you some help. And so we did. And I am just, I feel good knowing that those two that are way not afraid of the road and not afraid of, you know, predators

She's simultaneously the girliest of your girlfriends and your fun uncle. She'll fix your eyeliner, then teach you how to light a grill with gasoline. Kenzie on 106.3 The Core.

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No, there's a system called Conlang Crafter, and it can create sounds and grammar and vocabulary from scratch, which includes one alien language based on colors and gestures. So, okay, yep. Sounds like a good time to segue into Tame Impala's Loser.

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0: news like this, but I get it. I get it. It's Kenzie on the core. And sad story. Harley, the 14-year-old Eastern Grey kangaroo, has passed away at the Saginaw Children's Zoo. Harley's health had declined, and they made the decision to, Wow. I don't feel good after that. I'm sorry.
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2: Yellowstone?
1: Cool.
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That's the Audio Central Alarm text line. You're also getting entered in to win tickets to see the Bleachers at Michigan Lottery Amphitheater at the end of the month. Text culture

Frankenmuth's Auto Fest begins its 43rd year and runs through Sunday this weekend. It's 106.3 The Core, thousands of classic cars, and tonight's signature, a big block party takes over Main Street, and there's going to be a drone show at 9 p.m., so that's kind of cool. So yeah, if you're going to be in Frankenmuth or need something to do this weekend, there you go.

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That is the Audio Central Alarm text line. And you're probably like, hey, what are we texting for? Your chance to go anywhere. It's 106 through the Core's Go Anywhere Getaway, where you can pick where you go. And we're going to send you there. All expenses paid. Plus, with me, a little bonus prize. You're also getting qualified to win Bleachers tickets as well. They're going to be at Michigan Lottery Amphitheater at the end of the month. So, text culture.

Look, if Taylor Swift is so great, then why wasn't she on the Tony Hawk Pro Skater soundtrack? Dude, I think she was like 15 then. Oh, yeah, right. 106.3, The Core.

0: Social Distortion. It's Wicked Game. 106.3 The Core. This feels like a Wicked Game too, because scientists have a soothing little thing for us. I don't know if you've seen this on social media at all, floating around, but one of the Anthropic researchers, who is not working there anymore, says that there is more than a 10% chance that AI could wipe out humanity within a decade. So, anyway, do anything fun this weekend?
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5: Counting down 25 moments in Saginaw Spirit history in 25 days. Few figures have been so synonymous with hockey in Saginaw as Dennis Jarosier. He joined the upstart Saginaw Gears of the International Hockey League in 1972 and was an instant fan favorite with 60 goals and nearly 200 penalty minutes that first season. Jarosier and the Gears would appear in numerous Turner Cup finals, and they finally got the job done in 1977 for the team's first championship. Once his playing career was over, Jarosier ended up behind the bench of the Saginaw Generals, Hawks, and Wheels. In 2002, after several other stops, there was one more coaching position for him in Saginaw once again to guide the Spirit through their inaugural OHL season.
6: Could you ask for a better place to have a new challenge is within an element where you're comfortable to start with, so I'm really looking forward to it. I'm excited about it. I have a reputation to live up to, and I expect to work as hard as it takes to make sure that I live up to that reputation.
5: Saginaw's 25th home opener comes September 19th against the Flint Firebirds at 7:05.
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1: Oh, Father, tell me

The Cybertruck was supposedly designed for the apocalypse, but apparently the apocalypse needs to avoid fire hydrants, I guess. It's 106.3 The Core, and twice now Cybertrucks have hit hydrants and caught fire. So when civilization collapses, just remember, zombies and meteors, rogue AI, surely, and then municipal plumbing. Snow cone with doors on the core. I grew up.

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1: They turn off ice. 3-on-1 for the Spirit. 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
2: Counting down 25 moments in Saginaw Spirit history in 25 days. Few figures have been so synonymous with hockey in Saginaw as Dennis Jarosier. He joined the upstart Saginaw Gears of the International Hockey League in 1972 and was an instant fan favorite with 60 goals and nearly 200 penalty minutes that first season. Jarosier and the Gears would appear in numerous Turner Cup finals, and they finally got the job done in 1977 for the team's first championship. Once his playing career was over, Jarosier ended up behind the bench of the Saginaw Generals, Hawks, and Wheels. In 2002, after several other stops, there was one more coaching position for him in Saginaw once again to guide the Spirit through their inaugural OHL season.
3: Could ask for a better place to have a new challenge is within an element where you're comfortable to start with. So I'm really looking forward to it. I'm excited about it. I have a reputation to live up to, and I expect to work as hard as it takes to make sure that I live up to that reputation.
2: Saginaw's 25th home opener comes September 19th against the Flint Firebirds at 7:05. 25 moments in Saginaw Spirit history in 25 days. Few figures have been so synonymous with hockey in Saginaw as Dennis Jarosier. He joined the upstart Saginaw Gears of the International Hockey League in 1972 and was an instant fan favorite with 60 goals and nearly 200 penalty minutes that first season. Jarosier and the Gears would appear in numerous Turner Cup finals, and they finally got the job done in 1977 for the team's first championship. Once his playing career was over, Jarosier ended up behind the bench of the Saginaw Generals, Hawks, and Wheels. In 2002, after several other stops, there was one more coaching position for him in Saginaw once again to guide the Spirit through their inaugural OHL season.
3: Could you ask for a better place to have a new challenge is within an element where you're comfortable to start with. So I'm really looking forward to it. I'm excited about it. I have a reputation to live up to, and I expect to work as hard as it takes to make sure that I live up to that reputation.
2: Saginaw's 25th home opener comes September 19th against the Flint Firebirds at 7:05.
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14: Counting down 25 moments in Saginaw Spirit history in 25 days. Few figures have been so synonymous with hockey in Saginaw as Dennis Jarosier. He joined the upstart Saginaw Gears of the International Hockey League in 1972 and was an instant fan favorite with 60 goals and nearly 200 penalty minutes that first season. Jarosier and the Gears would appear in numerous Turner Cup finals, and they finally got the job done in 1977 for the team's first championship. Once his playing career was over, Jarosier ended up behind the bench of the Saginaw Generals, Hawks, and Wheels. In 2002, after several other stops, there was one more coaching position for him in Saginaw once again to guide the Spirit through their inaugural OHL season.
15: Could you ask for a better place to have a new challenge is within an element where you're comfortable to start with, so I'm really looking forward to it. I'm excited about it. I have a reputation to live up to, and I expect to work as hard as it takes to make sure that I live up to that reputation.
14: Saginaw's 25th home opener comes September 19th against the Flint Firebirds at 7:05.
16: A little of this and a little of that. It's your core alternative. 106.3, The Core.

makes me want to eat food at different places like Toodles Infused on Facebook. It's Kenzie on 106.3 The Core and Toodles all over the place. Bay City, Saginaw, all over. Just went to the sawmill and made that charcuterie board look real good. Maybe it wasn't just, 18 hours ago. Man. Sawmill. Their food is so good, but they have like a brunch wrap or flatbread or something. I don't know, but it looked good. Toodles, keep it up.

0: 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I got some bad news if you're the compassionate person who gently puts spiders outside. Yeah, a lot of house spiders have basically never lived outdoors, so putting them in the yard actually can kill them. So, yeah, spider eviction now also comes with emotional baggage.
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The Cardinals will find their temporary broadcast home with us again at 11:30 tomorrow to take on the Northwood Timberwolves in the Axe Bowl. So make sure you're listening to The Core tomorrow. 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
2: 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I just want you to
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National Make Your Bed Day, which feels extremely, it feels a little too much for a Friday. It's 106 through the core. The bed and I have quite the understanding, right? Tossing and turning all night, vaguely rearrange the blanket in the morning, kind of toss a pillow over top of it. And then we both move forward without discussing that. Like, I think that it's okay. And actually, I think my stuff's in the, actually, I washed my bedding this morning. It's in the dryer.

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If you've ever wondered why cats inspect every object you're trying to throw away, I think I might have figured out why that is. It's Kenzie 106.3 The Core. Lots of cat stuff going on in my life lately. But anyway, this family, they accidentally tossed an old couch with their cat Mike hiding inside. First of all, a cat named Mike is awesome. But the landfill workers, they found him eventually, right? And they reunited him with his family. But now I'm concerned that Mike has now unlocked the ultimate cat weapon, which is guilt forever.

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1: Buffalo Traffic Jam. It's Fool's Gold, 106 through the core. I wonder if they'll ever like shorten it to like BTJ. Buffalo Traffic Jam. Anyway, it doesn't matter. But that song, it kind of has like a fall vibe to it, right? At least in my opinion, it does. And then I realized that, is it Bratches or Brax? I don't know how to pronounce it, but the Candy Corn Company, right? They've come out with a new perfume that is candy corn scented. It's like vanilla, sugar, and honey notes, and it's $22. And I just feel like I don't really want to smell like a Yankee Candle, but I see it. I see the vision.
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Kenzie, 106.3 The Core. I am out of here. Meatball's coming in next. And remember, he's got your last chance to win those Boozer tickets. So make sure that you are listening for that code word with Meatball at 4 o'clock right here on 106.3 The Core. And hey, don't forget to tell your dog I said hi.

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Busy life, busy meatball. It's 106.3 The Core. We're giving away tickets today. I'm going to be live here in about an hour from Backyard Butchers out there in the parking lot of Fashion Square Mall across from Men's Warehouse. We've got some ribeye that I'm definitely taking home with me this weekend because the NFL starts this weekend. It's already started. More on that later, but we still have Weezer tickets to give away. We still have qualifying spots for our Go Anywhere Getaway contest. All that is happening on my show today, so make sure you listen to the whole thing. 106.3 The Core.

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Requests for the core? 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

month, September 23rd. Little Caesars Arena. Last chance tickets for you to win coming up after 4 o'clock. I've also got a pair of tickets somewhere in there. Somebody's going to win the golden ticket, but it's going to put you on the floor to go see Weezer. Pretty cool. Code word coming up after 4 o'clock, and then right after that, I'm out in the parking lot at Fashion Square Mall. Come and see me with our friends at Backyard Butchers. I'll buy some meat from you. Buy some meat from Meatball. That makes sense, right? It's perfect.

The Girl on the Train, Tickets to Pit and Balcony Show. It's pretty awesome. It's based on a best-selling novel by Paula Hawkins, and it's also a DreamWorks film, too. 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Show, by the way, happening this weekend and next weekend. 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

0: wolf in my room. He bought 634. Well, today is September 11th, obviously. Not just a random day on the calendar. It is our Patriot Day. It's the day we remember what happened in New York and Pennsylvania and Washington, D.C. Don't forget those as well. I believe it was 3,977 lives lost that day between the Twin Towers, the plane that went down in Pennsylvania, and the Pentagon that day as well. Excludes the terrorists, you know, obviously, that were on the planes there. But, man, it's crazy to think that it's been 25 years, man. I was I believe, junior in high school that year. And I was telling somebody the other day, like, we had just finished marching band. And because I was living in Kansas, it was Central Time. So, like, it was only, like, 8-something in the morning for us as we were getting this info. We were preparing for a parade. So I was out with marching band. We didn't see anything other than my dad, who happened to be my band director at the time, noticed that all the planes in the sky suddenly just turned and landed. Like, there was no plane in the sky. And we were over a pretty busy area, so no planes flying over us after a certain point. They had grounded everything at that time. And then I came inside after that class, was walking to my next class. And as I was going to it, I stopped in our commons area. They had the TVs on, watching everything. And I walked in just in time to see the second plane hit the towers. Didn't know anything about the other stuff. I had no idea what was going on other than a plane had hit the towers. And at that point, I had also started working with the newspaper in the school. It was a crazy day, man. Like, for a kid, and I say kid because I was 16, man. I was 16 years old, and I had to watch that live on TV. Do you know what kind of trauma that causes people? Growing up, like, I don't know if it affected me long term or anything like that, but you know, the realization that I watched thousands of people just gone live on TV as a 16-year-old kid, you know, and then life was never the same after that. Like, it's been bonkers, man. So that's kind of my story of where I was, you know. I think that day kind of sparked my interest in working in journalism and media, I think, because I was working with the school newspaper at that time, but man, it was a wild day. It's a tough one to get out of my head. Everyone knows where they were. Everyone can tell you the stories and stuff. But then to think that that's been 25 years ago, man, absolutely bonkers. Absolutely bonkers. So today we remember, you know, it's not a self-aggrandizing, narcissistic type of thing. You know, you'll notice when we put the stuff up on our social media today, it's just to remember. It doesn't have our station logo on it or anything like that because it's not about us. It's about those people and remembering their lives. Making sure that we carry that flame and that remembrance for them into the future, you know? So those families and those people, those names can live on.
1: If there was one place you'd love to go in the U.S., where would you go?
2: Yellowstone?
1: Cool.
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5: Counting down 25 moments in Saginaw Spirit history in 25 days. Few figures have been so synonymous with hockey in Saginaw as Dennis Jarosier. He joined the upstart Saginaw Gears of the International Hockey League in 1972 and was an instant fan favorite with 60 goals and nearly 200 penalty minutes that first season. The Rosier and the Gears would appear in numerous Turner Cup finals, and they finally got the job done in 1977 for the team's first championship. Once his playing career was over, DeRosier ended up behind the bench of the Saginaw Generals, Hawks, and Wheels. In 2002, after several other stops, there was one more coaching position for him in Saginaw once again to guide the Spirit through their inaugural OHL season.
6: 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I have a reputation to live up to, and I expect to work as hard as it takes to make sure that I live up to that reputation.
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15: Facebook, Instagram, and TikTok. Yeah, we got them. Just don't tell our family. They kind

me, but I'm going to Fashion Square Mall. We got Backyard Butchers out there. They have got some ribeye. They got some crab legs. That are all kinds of great stuff in the back of the truck. So I'm also going to have Foster the People tickets to give away. And if you want a good look at the new shirts we're going to have, thanks to our friends at Wub, they're going to be the official merch provider for 106.3 The Core moving forward. Got a first chance for you to win those as well. So come and see me out at Fashion Square Mall across from Men's Warehouse. We're going to be right up front. The big red Backyard Butchers truck is out there. The Core car is going to be there, too. Come and say hi. Sign up for some tickets. Sign up for some t-shirts. And get you some meat, man. Get some meat for meat. Ball. It'll be fun. I'll check in with you here in just a little bit on 106.3 The Core.

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Oh, you thought just because I'm out here at the meat truck until 6 o'clock, I wasn't going to let you win some Weezer tickets today. Well, too bad. I still have Weezer tickets to give away. Also, one of those could be the golden ticket for you. Your word is gold, G-O-L-D, gold. 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Going to be at Little Caesars Arena. Also, one of those could be the golden ticket, and you could be watching Weezer from the floor. 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
4: 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We're out here on Bay Road at Fashion Square Mall, across from Men's Warehouse. 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That's right, Meatball out here slinging some meat with the Backyard Butchers. 20 premium ribeyes for $39. And I tell you right now, if you go to the store and you try to find that price, you're not going to find that price right now. Now, here's the thing, though. You want to make sure you get here early to do these. They're planning on staying all weekend, but once the truck sells out, they sell out. They're done. They're gone. They're out of here. And there has been a consistent line at the truck this whole time. But like I mentioned, $39 for 20 premium ribeyes. This is good meat, too. I use it to cook all the time. Anytime these guys come into town, I stop in and get some myself. They've also got some great deals on crab legs and other chicken deals as well. Pork variety packs, seafood variety packs. All the meats you could possibly need, and at discount prices. You're not going to find prices like this in the store. You're only going to find them here at the truck. We are at Backyard Butchers in the parking lot of Fashion Square Mall, across from Men's Warehouse here in Saginaw. Come see me. Oh yeah, by the way, I'm giving away our brand new merch from our friends at Wub. That's coming out next week. You can sign up for that now. I've also got Foster the People tickets for you, too. We got koozies. We got stickers. All kinds of stuff. Again, come see me here with the Backyard Butchers in the parking lot of Fashion Square Mall, across from Men's Warehouse on 106.3 The Core.
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0: Not sure why, but Meatball has been collecting ducks for the studio. He even got one of the ducks its own Stanley Cup. We think he might be quacking up. Get it? Because of the ducks? Yeah, he wrote this one. 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
2: 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I'm also giving out Foster the People tickets. I've got Wub Core merch on the table right now to be given away. I got koozie stickers, and I'm playing some music, of course, because we're 106.3 The Core. Come and see us again. Parking lot, Fashion Square Mall, right next to the Backyard Butcher's big red truck across from Men's Warehouse on Bay Road. 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

It's Meatball with 106.3 The Core. We're still out here at Fashion Square Mall with our buddies here giving away some ribeye. We're going to check in with them here in just a little bit and let you know about the deals. But we still have to send somebody anywhere in the United States of America, the continental U.S., that is. Our go anywhere getaway word is friend. 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New York, Maine, Vermont, North Carolina, wherever you want to go. 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
5: 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You're not going to find beef for that kind of price anywhere else in town. 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I like to use them in my steak sandwiches. They are perfect for that. If you're in line, like I said, for Raising Cane's, sitting there for an hour to spend $39 on, you know, sauce and chicken, trust me, it's good, but it's going to be there in a week. Backyard Butchers, not going to be here past this weekend. So stop by here in the parking lot, Fashion Square Mall, across the street from Men's Warehouse on Bay Road. 20 premium ribeyes, $39, plus specials on all kinds of meat at discount prices that you are not going to find anywhere near in the stores. Come and see me. And, oh, yeah, by the way, sign up to win some Core merch from Wub. Also some Foster the People tickets on 106.3 The Core. Come and see me. Meat's got the meats.
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8: Counting down 25 moments in Saginaw Spirit history in 25 days. Few figures have been so synonymous with hockey in Saginaw as Dennis Jarosier. He joined the upstart Saginaw Gears of the International Hockey League in 1972 and was an instant fan favorite with 60 goals and nearly 200 penalty minutes that first season. The Rosé and the Gears would appear in numerous Turner Cup finals, and they finally got the job done in 1977 for the team's first championship. Once his playing career was over, DeRosier ended up behind the bench of the Saginaw Generals, Hawks, and Wheels. In 2002, after several other stops, there was one more coaching position for him in Saginaw once again to guide the Spirit through their inaugural OHL season.
9: Could you ask for a better place to have a new challenge is within an element where you're comfortable to start with, so I'm really looking forward to it. I'm excited about it. I have a reputation to live up to, and I expect to work as hard as it takes to make sure that I live up to that reputation.
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5: 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We're out here in the parking lot of Fashion Square Mall, hanging out for just a little bit longer today, but I will be back on Sunday. Now, that is, though, under the stipulation that he doesn't sell out, because once the truck is empty, he's out of here. He's done, and that has happened before, so make sure you get out here before he leaves. He's here today. Again, 20 ribeyes for $39. Our friends with Backyard Butchers hanging out until 6 o'clock today, and then Sunday, I'm going to be back at 11 o'clock again. God willing, he doesn't sell out the truck, and I'm a little worried that I'm not going to be out here on Sunday to hang out with you guys. But yeah, with Fashion Square Mall in the parking lot across the Men's Warehouse on Bay Road, come and see me as well. I've got t-shirts to give away. Yeah, buddy. I got t-shirts to give away, and I'm giving away some tickets to Foster the People. It's Meatball with 106.3 The Core. That's right. The meat's got the meat.

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1: Look, if you're chronically online like we are, you might as well follow our socials. Facebook, Instagram, and TikTok at 106.3 The Core. Okay, now go touch some grass.

You know, the nice thing about having that right down the road is I can just get right back in the studio. To be Paul 1063 The Core. Great time out there. In fact, we had such a great time giving away some meat and selling some meat to people. I'm going to do it again on Sunday. We have SVSU football on The Core tomorrow, so I'll be watching football there. But yeah, Sunday, I'm going to be out there as well, so be sure to come see me Sunday too. We'll talk more on that later on as well. You'll hear me. Trust me. I'll be there. Yeah, all right. Let me check my email and see what happened while I was gone.

So, funny thing is happening in the building right now. We've got, I don't know if this is like bees just happen to get into an area where they can get in the building, but we've had a bunch of these little bees getting into the office lately, and they treated it yesterday, but because they did that, now the bees are like in the hallway now. So, you know that scene from like Wicker Man with Nicolas Cage?

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1: Yellowstone?
0: Cool.
2: Bears? Geysers? Terrible cell service?
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Coffee, Faygo, and Verner's. 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Mid-Michigan's alternative, 106.3 The Core. 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

0: Wait. Damon Paul and Loser, Meatball 106.3 The Core. There was a loser last night in Australia. The San Francisco 49ers playing the Rams. First ever NFL game, I believe, in Australia. It's pretty cool. This is really funny. In honor of this happening, they re-aired, or at least Australia's Today aired a clip from their news broadcast from years ago that made everyone laugh when she was talking about one of the teams.
1: We're watching some footy game in America, the Rams and the San Francisco 69ers play some rubbish game.
2: 49ers!
3: But that sounds much more interesting.
2: Yes! A lot of people might pay to see them.
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3: That's much harder to explain to your wife.
0: Yeah, that's very unfortunate. But yeah, the 49ers were playing the Seahawks, or I'm sorry, the Rams last night. And I had to laugh because like everyone's been talking about the game being in Australia and how different it is and stuff. There was only one proper way. You know how you have to watch like Christopher Nolan's Odyssey? Like, this is the way it was intended to be watched. If you wanted to watch that game properly, you had to turn your TV upside down because they were in Australia, you know.
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My name is Meatball. This is 106.3 The Corn. I'm done. I'm out of here for the night. Enjoy the rest of your evening, by the way. Hopefully you got some meat from us there at Backyard Butchers. Glad you guys came to hang out and sign up and say hey. Breck is going to be with you for a little bit tomorrow from 10 a.m. until 11:30. Then SVSU football starting at 11:30, kickoff at noon. Go Cards. Beat the Timberwolves. Hopefully we come out of that one 3-0. I'll join with you for a little bit tomorrow afternoon after the game. And then Sunday, Breck will be on, but I'm also going to be out at Backyard Butchers again at Fashion Square Mall at 11 o'clock. So, Meatball slinging some meat out there at Fashion Square Mall. Come and see me. More signups for Foster the People tickets, and I'll have some of those Core Wub t-shirts that we're going to have very, very soon. So, we'll see you then. Good night. Goodbye. Good luck. Whatever you got going on. Good, bad, this weekend.

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